Music by the Spaniard Fernando Sor. His Fantasy for Two Guitars was performed by the Cuban Manuel Barrueco and the Italian Franco Platino. Fernando Sor was born in Barcelona in 1778 and died in Paris in 1839. He wrote music for many genres, including opera, orchestra, and string quartet, but it is his compositions for the guitar that are remembered today. This is Concierto, featuring classical music by Spanish and Latin American composers and performers. I'm Frank Dominguez.

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Music for the boathouse scene from the 1987 romantic drama Morris, starring James Wilby, Hugh Grant, and Rupert Graves. James Ivory directed this beautiful adaptation of the E.M. 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
3: Morris. This is Real Music Pride Pictures. I'm Matt Rogers. The 2015 film The Danish Girl is loosely based on the life of Lily Elba, one of the first transgender women to receive sex reassignment surgery. While the film was criticized for taking extreme liberty with historical facts, moviegoers didn't seem to mind. The film grossed $64 million against a budget of $15 million.

0: Lily's Dream from Alexandra Desplat's score to The Danish Girl. Up next on Real Music, one of the most influential composers of the 20th century provides the notes for a 21st century scandal.
1: Dog days, hot dog days that is, somehow have a way of turning out to be fun days. The pop and sizzle of the juicy meat seems to say, come and get me, I'm done to a turn. Yep, hungry or not, it's hard to resist the tantalizing aroma and taste appeal of a sizzling hot dog. The nice part of it is, there's one waiting for you right now at the refreshment stand.

Oscar-nominated music from Notes on a Scandal by minimalist composer Philip Glass. In the film, Judi Dench's character Barbara is in love with Sheba Hart, played by Cate Blanchett. When Barbara discovers that the object of her obsession is having an illicit affair with a minor, she is overcome by jealousy and things get very messy.

Philip Glass's music from Notes on a Scandal, starring Cate Blanchett, who in 2015 would play Carol, a woman going through a difficult divorce who has a forbidden affair with a younger female photographer. The British Film Institute called Carol the best LGBTQ+ film of all time.

0: The End, from Carter Burwell's score to Carol. The movie earned 6 Academy Award nominations, including one for Best Score. Up next on Real Music, music that won the Oscar for a tale of complicated romance between two cowboys.
1: In the mood for hot coffee? When you are, nothing else will satisfy. Coffee has a flavor, an aroma, a deep-down satisfying goodness all its own. And our coffee has something extra, the care with which we brew and serve it. You'll enjoy the show more while you're enjoying steaming hot coffee. Come and get yours now.

Gustavo Santaolalla's Oscar-winning music from Brokeback Mountain, a 2005 neo-Western drama from director Ang Lee. The film's mainstream success encouraged Hollywood to fund more projects featuring LGBTQ characters and themes.

Riding Horses from Brokeback Mountain. The film was nominated for Best Picture at the Oscars, but lost out to Crash. It would be another decade plus before an LGBTQ plus film would win the top award. That came in 2017 with Moonlight. The movie follows the life of its main character as he deals with the difficulties of growing up both black and gay.

0: The end credits suite from Moonlight, music by Nicholas Britell. Moonlight was the first LGBTQ+ film to win the Best Picture Oscar and to feature an all-black cast. This is Real Music. We're sampling scores for Pride Month, and sometimes the best music for a movie already exists. No need for an original score. Up next, classical music in Pride Pictures. Stay tuned.
1: It's intermission time. 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
1: I can't believe you changed it again.
2: Oh, I changed it a little bit.
1: Yeah, why?
2: I just played it the way Busoni would have played it if he'd altered Liszt's version.
1: And what is wrong with Bach, the way Bach would have played Bach's
2: version? Bach never wrote it for the guitar. In fact, we're not even sure Bach wrote it at all.
1: Forget I asked.

That's a scene from Call Me By Your Name, the 2017 coming-of-age romantic drama starring Timothy Chalamet and Armie Hammer. The movie makes great use of existing classical music. The opening of Ravel's A Boat on the Ocean features prominently in both the trailer and the movie.

Andre LaPlante playing Ravel's A Boat on the Ocean from Call Me by Your Name. There are many reasons directors go with existing music instead of an original score, one being that hiring a composer and musicians takes time and money that a low-budget indie film might not have. In that case, you go with what already exists. The 2017 British romantic drama God's Own Country, starring Josh O'Connor, was Francis Lee's directorial debut, and he had only about £1 million to work with. For the film's soundtrack, he turned to recordings by the American ambient music duo, A Winged Victory for the Sullen.

Minuet for a Cheap Piano No. 2 from A Winged Victory for the Sullen. It's featured in the film God's Own Country from 2017. This is Real Music. We're sampling soundtracks from movies with LGBTQ plus themes. Again, if your budget is a tiny fraction of what most movies cost to produce, you cut expenses where you can. One way? Make your character love classical music and then use classical music for the score. The Way He Looks is a wonderful Brazilian movie from 2014. Leonardo is a blind high school student who falls in love with the new kid in the class, Gabriel. One of Leonardo's interests, other than Gabriel, is classical music.

That's music that no doubt many moviegoers thought was just a part of the original score. Arvo Pärt's Spiegel im Spiegel, or Mirror in the Mirror, from the soundtrack to The Way He Looks, a heartwarming LGBTQ+ film from 2014 that is definitely worth adding to your queue. And that will do it for this edition of Real Music. Pride Pictures. Thanks for listening. 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I'm Matt Rogers. 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

I'm delighted you could join me. I'm Peter Van de Graaff with music arranged by Liszt from operas from early 19th century Italy. It's a work called Reminiscences of La Scala. And we'll get to that in just a little bit after hearing this music from early 19th century Italy by Giuseppe Verdi, the very famous Chorus of the Hebrew Slaves from his Nabucco. Bernard Haitink conducts.

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The pianist was Leslie Howard performing Reminiscences of La Scala, music by Liszt, well, arranged by Liszt, from melodies originally by Saverio Mercadante, a prominent operatic composer from the time of Rossini and Donizetti and early Verdi. Speaking of Mercadante, here is a non-operatic work of his, Jean-Pierre Rampal, joined by the English Chamber Orchestra, conducted by Claudio Scimone, in this flute concerto in E minor.

0: flutist Jean-Pierre Rampal, English Chamber Orchestra Claudio Simone conducting. Music by a composer best known in his day for his many, many operas, Saverio Mercadante. His name, that was his flute concerto in E minor.
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Now we come to music by a woman who was a singer and composer, of course, Maddalena Lombardini. We'll hear her string quartet number 5, played by the Allegri Quartet.

some music by an 18th century singer, composer named Maddalena Lombardini. She sometimes used the name Sirmen. That was her string quartet number 5 and a performance by the Allegri Quartet. Here is a dance called a courant by Jean-Henri d'Anglebert of the French Baroque, as recorded by harpsichordist Christophe Rousset.

music by a French Baroque harpsichordist composer, and I think he only wrote for his instrument. Jean-Henri d'Anglebert, his name, and a dance called a courante in D, as recorded by Christophe Rousset.

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3: Peter Fattigraf speaking. If the name Amilcare Ponchielli is ever heard, it's usually as the composer of the famous Dance of the Hours from the opera La Gioconda, which used to be a standard in the repertoire. There are a number of excerpts from that opera which are famous. We're going to hear some music from the opera now and then hear something else by Ponchielli. Let's begin with Luciano Pavarotti singing the aria Cielo e Mar, Sky and Sea, with Bruno Bartoletti conducting the National Philharmonic.

Luciano Pavarotti singing the aria Cielo e Mar from La Gioconda by Amilcare Ponchielli. We're going to hear a piano concerto by Mozart's rival Salieri later on. And yes, Ponchielli is known for his Dance of the Hours, but we're going to hear a wind quartet, wind and piano quartet of his later on. First, that famous excerpt from La Gioconda by Ponchielli, Sir Neville Mariner, and the Academy of St. Martin in the Fields.

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Sir Neville Mariner and the Academy of St. Martin in the Fields with the famous Dance of the Hours from the opera La Gioconda by Amilcare Ponchielli. Of course, anyone that writes music is famous of that as that writes other music as well, and sometimes it's interesting to explore the unknown corners of the repertoire. We're going to hear a bit more by Ponchielli and the little-known Piano and Wind Quintet in B-flat. We hear the Philadelphia Wind Quintet with pianist Anthony de Bonaventura.

0: members of the Philadelphia Wind Quintet, pianist Anthony de Bonaventura. That music composed by a man who is known exclusively for one opera, and really for just a part of one opera now, La Gioconda by Amilcare Ponchielli. But that was Ponchielli's piano and wind quintet in B-flat.
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Here now is some music written by Antonio Salieri, who, in spite of his reputation now as having been kind of a musical hack and living in the shadow of Mozart in terms of ability, he was a highly regarded composer, a major figure in the music world, and particularly in Paris and Vienna and Milan. He wrote lots of operas, but we're going to hear a piano concerto by Salieri, written for an amateur pianist. This is a piano concerto in B-flat major. It's played on the forte piano by Paul Badura Skoda with I Solisti Veneti, conducted by Claudio Scimone.

That was Paul Badura Skoda playing on the forte piano, and I Solisti Veneti accompanied, led by Claudio Scimone. The music was by Antonio Salieri, his B-flat major piano concerto. Here's a dance by Early Englishman Thomas Ford, played by Jorlifa Monden and Narciso Yepes.

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3: Before we hear a symphonic poem by Tchaikovsky after Shakespeare, we're going to hear something by a pupil of Tchaikovsky and one of his closest friends, Sergei Taneyev. Born in 1856, this is the entr'acte to Act 3 of his opera, his only opera, The Orestia, after Greek legend. Vladimir Ashkenazy leads the Helsinki Philharmonic.

the entr'acte leading into Act 3 of the opera by Russian composer Sergei Taneyev, Orestia. Vladimir Ashkenazy led the Helsinki Philharmonic. Thanks for joining me. Peter Vandegraff is my name. And before we get to some American music, including the lullaby by Gershwin, we have some Tchaikovsky. Tchaikovsky inspired by Shakespeare. You might expect thus the Romeo and Juliet fantasy overture, but no, this is a fantasy overture after Shakespeare's Hamlet, which was originally commissioned to accompany the tragedy in 1888. The project was abandoned, and Tchaikovsky used his sketches for the incidental music to compose this symphonic poem. We hear the New York Symphony, conducted by Leopold Stokowski.

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music of Tchaikovsky. That is one of the works he wrote inspired by Shakespeare. The fantasy overture Hamlet, the New York Stadium Symphony, as it was called, really the New York Philharmonic, was conducted there by Leopold Stokowski. Tchaikovsky began that music for a stage production of the play, which did not materialize, and yet, a few years later, he did write music for a stage production of Hamlet, which is based on other works from his catalog and also made some use of the work we just heard there. There was another Russian composer who wrote music for a stage production of Hamlet, actually a couple of them. Prokofiev was one, and here is Ophelia's first song for Shakespeare's Hamlet, performed by pianist Grant Johannesson.

Ophelia's first song for a production of Shakespeare's Hamlet, as composed by Sergei Prokofiev and performed by pianist Grant Johannesson. It's now to American music, and first we're going to use the term American in the broadest sense, North and South American music, as Enrique Crespo, who not only conducts this group called German Brass, he also plays trombone in it, and he composed this music. So very busy in this recording was Enrique Crespo. This is his Suite Americana No. 1. There's a ragtime, a bossa nova, a Peruvian waltz, the samba gaucha, Argentinian-inspired music, and then the sounds of Mexico.

Performance of music by Enrique Crespo, music conducted by Enrique Crespo, and music played by Enrique Crespo, as he is the trombonist, or one of the trombonists in the ensemble there, called German Brass. We heard the Sweet Americana No. 1 by Crespo, and that is Americana in the broad sense, music from both North and South America, beginning with ragtime and then going through Brazil and Peru and Argentina, ending up in Mexico. But now we take the narrow view of America and listen to a work by American composer George Gershwin, written when he was just a brand new student in music composition. This is his Lullaby, the Dallas Symphony Orchestra, led by Andrew Litton.

music written way back in 1919 by very young George Gershwin. Let's see, he was 21 when he wrote that music. Well, he was just starting off as a student, really. Wasn't published during his lifetime, not till 1968, and yet it's been recorded and arranged many times. The Lullaby, Dallas Symphony, and Andrew Litton. This is by another American composer, Mrs. H.H.A. Beach. Her song, Take, Oh, Take Those Lips Away, sung by Laura Lynn Kolbe.

0: Laurelyn Culp, soprano, Don McMahon, piano, and a song by Mrs. H.H.A. Beach, Take, Oh Take Those Lips Away.
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0: Some music for you by Jacques Offenbach, although arranged by Manuel Rosenthal into the ballet Gaieté Parisienne, Parisian Gaiety. Rosenthal took music from Offenbach's many operettas and arranged it into the ballet, and we'll hear a little portion of that with the Boston Symphony conducted by Seiji Ozawa.

some excerpts from the ballet Gaieté Parisienne, Parisian Gaiety, drawn from the operettas of Jacques Offenbach by Manuel Rosenthal, conductor and composer, Boston Symphony Orchestra there, directed by Seiji Ozawa. I'm Peter Van de Graaff. We have some late music of Gabriel Fauré to hear right now, and later on we're going to listen to two pieces by Liszt for piano and orchestra, not concertos, however. This music now dates from 1922, and originally, interestingly, the top line of the piece was to be taken by a clarinet, but then Fauré rethought it and scored it for the traditional piano trio of violin, cello, and piano. It's his D minor trio, Opus 120, and we hear the Florestan trio.

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music by Gabriel Fauré, late music of his, 1922 that was composed, and it was his piano trio, performed by the Floristan Trio. Stay tuned for music and for piano and orchestra by Liszt in just a moment. We have this from Gaieté Parisienne by Jacques Offenbach, first of all, the Can-Can.

Boston Symphony, Seiji Ozawa conducting, and the Can-Can from the ballet Gaieté Parisienne, music by Offenbach, arranged by Manuel Rosenthal. We're now going to hear two works by Franz Liszt for piano and orchestra. Neither of them are concertos. First, the earlier of the two. It's called Malédiction, or Curse, Malediction, and it was written sometime in the mid-1830s, so Liszt was in his mid-20s. It was not performed at the time. It was thought to be composed for a concert tour, which was then canceled when his girlfriend got pregnant. Joshua Pierce is the pianist here with the Moscow State Philharmonic Orchestra. Paul Freeman is the conductor.

Joshua Pierce, the pianist, the Moscow State Philharmonic strings, Paul Freeman conducting. That's called Malédiction, a curse, by Franz Liszt, an early work for piano and orchestra. And here's another work for piano and orchestra, a standalone piece, not a concerto. It's called Totentanz, Dance of Death. It's also known as the Danse Macabre, and it's a paraphrase based on the chant Dies Irae, Day of Wrath, Day of Judgment. This is the Christian Zimmermann now with the Boston Symphony conducted by Seiji Ozawa.

Christian Zimmermann, the pianist, the Boston Symphony Orchestra, Seiji Ozawa conducting, and the paraphrase on the Dies Irae, the Day of Wrath chant. That's called Totentanz, the Dance of Death by Liszt. This is by Carl Zierer. It's called Loslassen, Let It Loose.

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4: I'm Peter Van de Graaff. I'd like to share with you some madrigals, and we're going to begin with one from the golden age of madrigal composition, Elizabethan England. It's by Thomas Wilkes, O Care, Thou Wilt Dispatch Me, with the Deller Consort.

Della Consort with the Madrigal by Thomas Weelkes. I'm looking forward to sharing music with you. I'm Peter Van de Graaff with Madrigals. We have a madrigal for flute and piano right now, one for four guitars and orchestra as well. We normally think of a madrigal as being sung, but here are some exceptions to that. 1908 music by Philippe Gaubert, a flutist composer. It's called simply Madrigal, and it's played by Lisa Garner-Santa and Gabriel Sanchez.

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Lisa Garner Santa and Gabriel Sanchez performing together The Madrigal from 1908 by Philippe Gobert. Here is a madrigal concerto. It is for two guitars and orchestra, and we have the opportunity of hearing the two guitarists for whom the work was written in 1966, the brothers Pepe and Angel Romero. Music by Joaquin Rodrigo here. The accompanying orchestra is the Academy of St. Martin in the Fields, conducted by Sir Neville Mariner.

music by Joaquin Rodrigo, his Concierto Madrigal, the Madrigal Concerto for two guitars and orchestra, and a performance by Pepe and Angel Romero, two brothers who actually gave the premiere of that work in 1966, joined there by the Academy of St. Martin in the Fields, directed by Sir Neville Mariner. Another madrigal, also not sung. Most madrigals, of course, are. This is one of the madrigal stanzas by the Czech composer Bohuslav Martinů, Josef Suk violin, Josef Hala piano.

Czech composer Bohuslav Martin, who wrote a number of pieces called madrigals, although instrumental works. That's the fifth of his five for violin and piano, Josef Suk and Josef Hala performed. This is The Lark Ascending. It's inspired by a poem, and it's by Ray Vaughan Williams, scored for violin and orchestra. Barry Griffiths is the violinist here, and Andre Previn conducts the Royal Philharmonic Orchestra.

That's music by Rayfon Williams, inspired by a poem by Richard Rodda, which begins, "He rises and begins to round, he drops the silver chain of sound." That's The Lark Ascending. The violinist was Barry Griffiths, the Royal Philharmonic, led by Andre Previn. Here's music which takes us back in time in England. It's called Join Hands by Thomas Morley.

0: The ensemble is called the Dowland Consort, led by Jakob Lindberg. Music by the Elizabethan composer Thomas Morley. It's called Join Hands.
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0: Peter Van de Graaff here. Prepare yourself for a very interesting experience because we're going to listen to music by Paul Hindemith written for a very unusual instrument called the trautonium. It was developed by Friedrich Trautwein. It's an electronic instrument. And this piece called the Slow Piece and Rondo was composed in 1935 by Hindemith for the trautonium. It's played by Hindemith's pupil, Oscar Zala.

some sonic novelty for you. That's an instrument called the Trautonium, developed by Friedrich Trautwein. And Paul Hindemith wrote that slow piece in rondo, played by Oscar Sala. Peter Van de Graaff here with some Beethoven for you. And then we're going to listen to later on as the featured work, a symphony by a 19th century composer named Felix Dreyseke. And it is worth hearing, I promise you that. Gerhard Opitz right now performs this Rondo Opus 51 No. 2 by Beethoven.

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Beethoven composed that music, his Rondo Opus 51 number 2, and Gerhard Opitz was the pianist. This rondo takes us back to 14th century. Guillaume de Machaut wrote this and titled it, My End is My Beginning.

from 14th century France, Guillaume de Machaut wrote that, Rondo, My End is My Beginning, Ma Fin est Mon Commencement. That was performed by the Early Music Consort of London, led by David Monroe. We have a major 19th century German symphony now. The composer is not heard from much, although we're seeing more and more recordings of his music come out. Felix Draeseke, Draeseke, the last name is spelled, spent a good part of his career in Dresden and had a predilection towards following the new music school of Liszt and Wagner as opposed to the more traditionalist Brahms and the Ilk. Here is the only symphony by Draeseke. It dates from 1872, and we have the Wuppertal Symphony performing here, directed by George Hansen.

We've heard a major work by a German composer born in 1835, lived to 1913, named Felix Draeseke. Last name is spelled Draeseke. Born in Coburg, Germany, but based in Dresden for much of his career, and that's where he's buried, in fact. We heard the Symphony in G Major, one of a few symphonies by Felix Draeseke, a very early one he disowned as his style evolved into following more that of Liszt and Wagner. We heard the Wuppertal Symphony, conducted by George Hanson. Rare opportunity to hear that music by Draeseke. We're hearing more and more of his music and modern recordings, though, in the last, even couple of decades. Real change now as we listen to the Chicago Saxophone Quartet with a piece called Jazz Novelty by George Briegel.

0: The Jazz Novelty by George F. Briegel, recorded there by the Chicago Saxophone Quartet.
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0: I think you'll be pleased to learn that Rachmaninoff's second piano concerto is awaiting you. We have some music performed by Sergei Rachmaninoff right now, actually on a piano roll. He made many of them. We'll first hear Bach's Sarabande from Fourth Partita, and then Beethoven's Turkish March, arranged by Anton Rubinstein.

Two pieces both performed by Sergei Rachmaninoff on a piano roll. Bach Sarabon from Fourth Partita, and then in the Anton Rubinstein transcription, the famous Turkish March from the Ruins of Athens by Beethoven. Peter Van de Graaff here. We're going to get to Rachmaninoff's second piano concerto with an all-Russian cast in a little bit. Right now we have the Nash Ensemble to play one of the four flute quartets by Mozart. This is the third.

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Music by Mozart, one of the flute quartets which he wrote for an amateur Dutch flutist. Apparently Mozart was not real happy about the commission because, according to him, he didn't particularly care for the sound of the flute. And yet he wrote so much great music for it that would betray that statement. This is the third flute quartet of the four he wrote, the Nash Ensemble performed. Rachmaninoff's fourth concerto in a moment. First, here he is playing If I Were a Bird by Adolf Henselt.

Adolf Hensel's If I Were a Bird, played by Sergei Rachmaninoff. Sergei Rachmaninoff had a terrible experience with the first performance of his first symphony, devastated by really abysmal reviews. He went into a depression and felt that he was going to give up his life as a composer. In 1900, a few years after that, his family and some friends sent him to one Dr. Dahl, who was a specialist in the science of autosuggestion. And Dr. Dahl kept repeating over and over to Rachmaninoff that he could write the new work. And he did. It became the very famous second piano concerto. And the work was dedicated to Dr. Dahl. Viktor Eriesko performs it now with the USSR Symphony led by Alexander Lazarev.

what has sometimes been called Sergei Rachmaninoff's most successful work, the Piano Concerto No. 2 of the four he wrote. I guess that's debatable. The vocalese, certainly much loved, the Rhapsody on a Theme of Paganini. Music from 1900, 1901. That was Victor Eriesco playing the piano. Alexander Lazarev was the conductor, and the USSR Symphony was heard as well. Interesting title to this next dance, a very early dance by an anonymous composer. It's called J'aimerais mieux dormir solette. I would rather sleep alone. And this is performed by Musica Reservata, directed by Michael Morrow.

0: Anonymous Danza Pavan from early France. I Would Rather Sleep Alone is the title of that. Musica Reservata performed.
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0: Peter Van de Graaff speaking here. Camille Saint-Saëns composed three pieces known as concert pieces. And we're going to hear all three of them after this, which is a cantabile by César Franck, performed by James Johnson.

That was James Johnson at the organ, performing at the C.B. Fisk organ, specifically at Christ United Methodist Church, Greensboro, North Carolina. The Cantabile by Cesar Franck. Throughout his career, Camille Saint-Saëns composed three pieces titled Morceaux de Concert, or Concert Pieces. They're short, relatively speaking, single-movement works for solo instrument and orchestra. We're going to hear all three of them. First, the one for, in chronological order, by the way, and first the one written for violin and orchestra, right around the same time as the great third violin concerto, he wrote this, so right around 1900. And it is a performance by Ruggero Ricci here, with the Philharmonia Hungarica, conducted by Reinhard Peters.

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there is some rarely heard, rarely recorded Camille Saint-Saëns. His Morceau de Concert, concert piece for violin and orchestra, Opus 62. Ruggero Ricci violin, Philharmonia Hungarica was the orchestra, Reinhard Peters conducting. He went on a couple years later to write another Morceau de Concert, this one, though, for horn and orchestra. Again, music here by Saint-Saëns, but now we have Hermann Baumann soloing with the Leipzig Gewandhaus Orchestra, conducted by Kurt Mazur.

And there we have the second of the concert pieces by Camille Saint-Saëns, probably the best known of the three. That one for horn and orchestra. Hermann Baumann with the Leipzig Gewandhaus Orchestra, conducted by Kurt Masur. At the very end of his life, Saint-Saëns wrote a third concert piece, this one scored for harp and orchestra. We're going to hear that now with Isabella Moretti and the Southwest German Radio Symphony. The conductor here is Klaus Arp.

There's the third and last of the concert pieces by Camille Saint-Saëns. We've heard all three of them now. First one was for violin and orchestra, the second for horn and orchestra, this one, of course, for harp and orchestra. Isabelle Moretti played with the Radio Symphony Orchestra of Southwest Germany, conducted by Klaus Arp. I'm going to play for you a Haydn piano sonata, one of the late ones, in just a moment or two. Here's some anonymous music from around the time of Charles Dickens, Victorian era. It's called The College Hornpipe, and it's played by the Seven Dials Band.

called The College Hornpipe by an anonymous composer from Victorian England. And the Seven Dials Band played it. Here's one of the many sonatas by Joseph Haydn now, one of the later ones. It's listed as the piano sonata number 60, but in Anthony von Hoboken's catalog, he was the Dutch musicologist specializing in Haydn. It's listed as the number 50. Be that as it may, it's in C major, and Mikhail Pletnyov plays it.

0: How many times in that last movement does Haydn stop and start? Ever the prankster. That is the C major sonata, sonata number 60. And the pianist was Mikhail Pletnyov.
1: Cuando un ser querido te dice que ha sufrido un asalto sexual, puede ser difícil. 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

Just a beautiful way to start my time with you this morning. Five variants of Dives and Lazarus by Refn Williams, inspired by the parable of the rich man and Lazarus. And that was the Academy of St. Martin in the Fields, led by Neville Mariner. And good morning. Welcome to Classical Morning for this Monday. Hope you had a good weekend.

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0: Yannick Nézet again and the Philadelphia Orchestra, Hope in the Night, the second movement of William Levi Dawson's Negro Folk Symphony, here on 90.5 WUOL Classical Louisville. And you are tuned in to Classical Morning. Thanks for tuning in today. I'm Matt Rogers. This weekend on our film music series, I know it's just Monday, but hey, it's never too early to think about the weekend, is it? Coming up this weekend on Real Music, Real with two E's, themes from Stanley Kubrick's many films. He's regarded as one of the best film directors in history, known for his stunning visuals and his focus on the music in his movies, which often included existing classical music. And we're going to sample the soundtracks from Lolita, Dr. Strangelove, 2001, A Space Odyssey, A Clockwork Orange, Barry Lyndon, The Shining, and others. And that is Saturday afternoon at 5 o'clock and Sunday night at 9 here on Classical Louisville.
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0: 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Music by Francis Poulenc. This is Les Biches, or The Does, or The Darlings. It's a ballet that doesn't really have a story. It just depicts the random interactions of a group of young people at a house party on a summer afternoon.

0: The Quebec Symphony Orchestra performing Les Biches by Francis Poulenc here on 90.5 WUOL Classical Louisville. Well, summertime may not be officially, well, I guess it is meteorologically, it is summertime. So we have some appropriate music from Vivaldi for you coming up here in just a moment. It's a new week, which means there are new things to do here in the Louisville area. 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
0: And good morning. Thanks for tuning in to Classical Louisville. I'm Matt Rogers. This is the Summer Concerto from Vivaldi, and it is brilliant. You can almost feel the humidity at the beginning of it. Listen to this. This is the Summer Concerto played by Il Giardino Armonico, Enrico Onofri playing the violin.

0: the Summer Concerto from Vivaldi's Four Seasons here on 90.5. Giovanni Antonini conducting Il Giardino Armonico, and that was Enrico Onofri playing the violin. Well, this is Classical Morning. I'm Matt Rogers. Music from Franz Schubert coming up right after Composer's Datebook, which is on the way next. I've also got music from Beethoven and Fanny Mendelssohn for you. Stay tuned.
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5: This is the Composer's Datebook for June 15th. I'm John Burge. The Norwegian composer, Edvard Grieg, was born in Bergen on today's date in 1843. He's credited with putting Norway on the map, musically speaking, drawing inspiration from the folk music of his native land. What you might not know is that two famous French composers were fans. Grieg was about 19 years older than Claude Debussy and about 32 years older than Maurice Ravel, but both Frenchmen knew and admired Grieg's music. Despite criticizing Grieg's piano concerto for being too much like Schumann's, Debussy included Grieg's third violin sonata in one of his public recitals, praised Grieg's Peer Gynt incidental music, and described Grieg's songs as possessing the icy coldness of the Nordic lakes and the intensive fire of the sudden Nordic spring. Ravel once played some of Grieg's Norwegian dances for the composer, timidly at first. Grieg asked for a stronger beat, saying, "You should see our peasants with their fiddles, stamping the rhythm with their feet. Start over." Ravel complied, and Grieg got up and started dancing. After Grieg's death, Ravel said, "Next to Debussy, there's no other composer to whom I feel more related than Grieg." Composer's Datebook is produced by APM, American Public Media, in conjunction with the American Composers Forum, reminding you that all music was once new.

That is called By the Sea. It's an arrangement by Franz Liszt of music by Franz Schubert, and that was Alexandra Cantero playing the piano here on 90.5 WUOL Classical Louisville. Thanks for tuning in to Classical Morning. I'm Matt Rogers. I hope you had a good weekend and that this Monday morning is starting off okay for you. This is the Egmont Overture by Beethoven, played by the Heidelberg Symphony.

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0: Thomas Fay and the Heidelberg Symphony with the Egmont Overture by Beethoven here on 90.5 WUOL Classical Louisville. I have details on tonight's Exploring Music program coming up here in just a moment, and on the other side, music by Fanny Mendelssohn.
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2: The symphony became the chief vehicle of orchestral music in the late 18th century, and from the time of Beethoven, came to be regarded as its highest and most exalted form. I'm quoting from the Grove Dictionary of Music. 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
0: And it's Classical Morning for this Monday here on 90.5. Good morning. I'm Matt Rogers. I sit a Connor Mason at the piano here for the Nocturne in G minor by Fanny Mendelssohn.

A Nocturne by Fanny Mendelssohn in G minor. That was Isa DeConomason playing the piano on 90.5 WUOL. And good morning. I'm Matt Rogers. We're off to Paris now with George Gershwin. He wrote his An American in Paris after having spent some time in the City of Light. And one of the things he enjoyed so much about the trip there was the car horns. For some reason, the car horns really stuck out to him. So he brought four of them back and worked them into An American in Paris. So listen out for the horns. The Cleveland Orchestra performing here, Ricardo Chailly conducting on Classical Louisville.

0: Ricardo Chailly and the Cleveland Orchestra with An American in Paris by George Gershwin here on 90.5 WUOL Classical Louisville. Well, we will usher the orchestra off stage and bring on just one piano, music by Franz Joseph Haydn, and Marie McDermott getting set to play that for you up next.
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0: Anne Marie McDermott at the piano for you now on Classical Morning. This is Franz Joseph Haydn's Piano Sonata No. 38 on 90.5 WUOL. Good morning.

0: Anne-Marie McDermott playing the piano for the Piano Sonata No. 38 by Franz Joseph Haydn here on 90.5 WUOL Classical Louisville. Coming up on Classical Morning, one of the less often heard pieces by Jacques Offenbach. I've also got a bit of Brahms and Tchaikovsky for you, and a dance symphony by Aaron Copland coming up on Classical Morning.
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0: And thanks for dropping by this morning. This is Jacques Offenbach, the Grand Duchess of Gerolstein Overture. It's played here by the Berlin Philharmonic.

Herbert von Karajan and the Berlin Philharmonic with music by Jacques Offenbach, the Grand Duchess of Gerolstein Overture, 90.5 WUOL Classical Louisville. And this is Classical Morning. You can find us online today at lpm.org/classical. If you ever hear us announce a piece of music, but you don't quite catch the name or the composer or the performers, you can always have a look at that information on the playlist online at lpm.org/classical. This is the first movement from the Sonata in F Minor for two pianos by Brahms.

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0: Marta Argerich playing the piano and Alexandra Rabinovich playing the piano for the first movement of Brahms' Sonata in F minor for two pianos here on 90.5 WUOL Classical Louisville. One of my favorite film composers is John Barry. If you want to hear some lush, gorgeous music for the movies, get yourself a compilation of music by John Barry. Just beautiful stuff. Coming up on Film at 11 today with Daniel Gillum, he has music from John Barry's score to The Lion in Winter. That's this morning at 11 on Film at 11 here on 90.5.
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0: And Classical Morning continues with Tchaikovsky. This is the first movement, the Elegy, from the Orchestral Suite No. 3. Audrey Park plays the violin for the National Symphony Orchestra of Ireland, led by Stefan Zonderling.

0: Stefan Zonderling and the National Symphony Orchestra of Ireland, Audrey Park playing the violin. The first movement, the Elegy, from the Orchestral Suite No. 3 by Peter Tchaikovsky, here on 90.5 WUOL Classical Louisville. A little music from Justin Holland for solo guitar coming up here in just a moment, and then we're going to enjoy a complete dance symphony by Aaron Copland. 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
0: And this is Classical Morning on 90.5 WUOL. Music by Justin Holland now. He was an American classical guitarist, a music teacher, a community leader, and an African-American man who worked to help slaves on the Underground Railroad. He was an activist for equal rights for African-Americans. He worked with folks like Frederick Douglass. This is a little music from Justin Holland. It's Blessed Be the Mother, played here by Christopher Mallett.

Christopher Mallett playing the guitar for Blessed Be the Mother, music by Justin Holland, here on 90.5 WUOL Classical Louisville. Well, I sure do appreciate you starting your week here with 90.5. I'm Matt Rogers, and I have a work by Aaron Copland that doesn't get played that often. It's his Dance Symphony, which he composed for the 1929 RCA Victor competition. Copland used three dances from an unpublished ballet to create this dance symphony. It's played here by the BBC Philharmonic, led by John Wilson.

0: the BBC Philharmonic, John Wilson conducting Aaron Copland's Dance Symphony on 90.5 WUOL Classical Louisville. That's going to wrap up Classical Morning for today, but not the music. There is plenty of great music ahead as Daniel Gillum steps in to bring you your mid-morning mix. And I'll be back with you tomorrow morning at 6 o'clock here on Classical Louisville. Have a good Monday.
1: The symphony became the chief vehicle of orchestral music in the late 18th century, and from the time of Beethoven, came to be regarded as its highest and most exalted form. I'm quoting from the Grove Dictionary of Music. 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

0: On 90.5 WUOL, that was pianist Alar Downes, who adapted that music from a larger work by Margaret Bonds called Especially Do I Believe in the Negro Race, and that called Credo from that larger work, and Alar Downes playing that music on 90.5 WUOL of Margaret Bonds. An adaptation of music from West Side Story in a concerto coming up next, and Itzhak Perlman plays a violin concerto for us later this morning. I'm Daniel Gillum, and good morning. Hope your Monday is off to a good start. Thanks for supporting the music on Classical Louisville. 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Camps include hometown history, pursuit of happiness, across the universe, and more. 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
0: This is a concerto for string quartet and orchestra that Randall Craig Fleischer adapted from music from West Side Story by Leonard Bernstein. Here's the Chicago Sinfonietta with the Harlem Quartet.

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The Harlem Quartet and the Chicago Sinfonietta, music from Leonard Bernstein, adapted by Randall Craig Fleischer into a concerto. The West Side Story Concerto for String Quartet and Orchestra on 90.5 WUOL, Classical Louisville. Itzhak Perlman plays a violin concerto of sorts in the 10 o'clock hour, music of French composer Edouard Lalot, inspired by music from Spain. I'm Daniel Gillum, and thanks for listening today on Classical Louisville. 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This is the Symphony No. 39 of Wolfgang Amadeus Mozart. Hans Graf conducts the Salzburg Mozarteum Orchestra.

0: one of the last three symphonies of Wolfgang Amadeus Mozart, number 39. He would go on to compose his 40th and 41st, sort of a triptych of symphonies with Mozart's writing at its pinnacle for the symphony orchestra. The symphony number 39 of Mozart, played by the Salzburg Mozarteum Orchestra, conducted by Hans Graf on 90.5 WUOL Classical Louisville. I'm Daniel Gillum, and a reminder that you can find us on your smartphone. 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
0: Here's Beatrice Rana with the first scherzo of Frederick Chopin on 90.5 WUOL.

0: Beatrice Rana and the First Scherzo for piano by Frédéric Chopin on 90.5 WUOL, Classical Louisville. We're going to hear from John Barry today on Film at 11. You probably recognize John Barry's music in some of the Bond films. Today, though, music from The Lion in Winter. That's coming up on Film at 11 on 90.5 WUOL.
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0: 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This is called a Spanish Symphony, but it really is a concerto. A concerto features usually one instrument or maybe a couple of instruments as the feature of the work, at the front of the stage. Here, Itzhak Perlman takes center stage with the Paris Orchestra in Edouard Lalo's Symphonie Espagnole.

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Well, as you heard there, work featuring solo violin, Itzhak Perlman playing the violin, the Paris Orchestra conducted by Daniel Barenboim. Concerto often features one person standing at the front of the stage or sitting at the front of the stage, and they are the featured act, so to speak, with the orchestra providing some accompaniment. But symphony, a little bit more democratic. Everybody gets a say. And the Sinfonía Española, the Spanish Symphony of Eduard Lalo, is a little bit of both. And you heard it on 90.5 WUOL Classical Louisville on this Monday morning. I'm Daniel Gillum. Some film music not too far away. And Laura Atkinson joining you at noon today. We're going to head to the high seas with the Chicago Symphony during the noon hour. 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And support today also comes from the University of Louisville. This is called Recuerdos Estivos. It's by José Elizondo, played by the Lowell Chamber Orchestra.

0: Some music, Remembering Summer by Jose Elizondo. It's called Recuerdos Estivos, Summer Memories, and the Lowell Chamber Orchestra performing on 90.5 WUOL as we are just getting into summer. A spring symphony coming up in this 11 o'clock hour. Some film music next. I'm Daniel Gillum. 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
5: You can't fight in here. 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
0: Today's film at 11 from 1968, starring Peter O'Toole and Katharine Hepburn, and the music of John Barry. This is from The Lion in Winter.

0: John Barry got his start writing for James Bond movies for Dr. No, and ended up creating the theme and really the sound of James Bond films. He would also write music for Dances with Wolves, Out of Africa, and Mary Queen of Scots, and for the music from the music we just heard, 1968, The Lion in Winter, directed by Anthony Harvey, starring Peter O'Toole and Katharine Hepburn on Film at 11.
1: The symphony became the chief vehicle of orchestral music in the late 18th century, and from the time of Beethoven, came to be regarded as its highest and most exalted form. I'm quoting from the Grove Dictionary of Music. Hi, this is Bill McLaughlin inviting you to join us in the 10th chapter of our series on the symphony. 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
0: 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More at visionzerolouisville.org. Here's the Lincoln Trio with the piano trio of Rebecca Clark.

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Rebecca Clark started her career under a male pseudonym, knowing that she wouldn't be taken seriously as a woman composer. Gasp. She won a competition for her music under that pseudonym and then revealed that, it was Rebecca Clark and showed them. That was the piano trio of Rebecca Clark, played by the Lincoln Trio on 90.5 WUOL, Classical Louisville. And on this Monday, I'm Daniel Gillum. Great to be along with you today. Thanks for supporting the music with your membership contribution. We also get support today from the University of Louisville and from Kentucky Shakespeare Festival, presenting Shakespeare's Anthony and Cleopatra, A Tale of Desire, Scandal, and Power, with food trucks, bar, and community pre-shows running June 18th through 28th in Central Park. A ticketless event, details at kyshakespeare.com. Laura Atkinson's going to be here in about 30 minutes or so. I'm going to leave you with this Spring Symphony, the first symphony of Robert Schumann. Yannick Nezet-Séguin conducts the Chamber Orchestra of Europe.

0: Robert Schumann's Symphony No. 1, his Spring Symphony, played there by the Chamber Orchestra of Europe. It was Yanni Knezé-Séguin leading the group, a conductor who I think infuses so much joy with everything he touches. Really love that version. I'm Laura Atkinson, back with you on this Monday afternoon. Hope you're doing well. Hope you're ready for some midday classical music. We've got a story of unrequited love coming up in just a moment. 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From all of us at LPM, thank you, John, for your incredible dedication. 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
0: A beautiful day outside here in downtown Louisville. 71 degrees, mostly sunny. Humidity is low. It almost feels like a kind of LA afternoon, but we are enjoying it here in Kentucky. And I've got some great classical music on the way to help you continue that joyful feeling in your day. This next piece was dedicated to a subject of unrequited love for Franz Schubert. He was the music teacher for one of the noble women of his time. Her name was Caroline Esterházy, of the Esterházy family. And after he taught her for many years, they became great friends. And it was to this specific woman that one of the last pieces Schubert wrote during his very short life that he dedicated this work to. And we'll hear it now. This Fantasia in F minor on piano for four hands. So two performers playing one piano. Gulru and Sazi, along with Sherbert Schuch, both at the piano playing Schubert's music on 90.5 WUOL.

0: Franz Schubert's Fantasia in F minor for piano four hands, filled with anguish and density, and for Schubert, unrequited love. It was dedicated to the Countess Caroline Esterhazy, one of his former pupils that he developed a really deep friendship with, and eventually was deeply in love with the Countess Esterhazy, but it was never requited. Lots of that pain found in that final piece of Schubert's from his final year of life, I should say. Gulru Ansari and Sherbert Shook, both at the piano, playing that Fantasia on 90.5 WUOL Classical Louisville. We'll take a trip to the sea in just a moment here on Classical Louisville, where we get support today from Louisville City FC, professional men's soccer team, taking on the Hartford Athletics on the 4th of July at 8 o'clock, with Independence Day post-game fireworks at Lynn Family Stadium. 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
0: Music by Claude Debussy is up next on 90.5 WUOL. For Debussy, the sea was a kind of old friend. He said once to a friend, his personal friend in writing, that you perhaps do not know that I was destined for the life of a sailor and that it was only by chance that I was led away from it. Well, for Claude Debussy, that chance was the fact that he was a child prodigy and ended up in the conservatory at Paris at the age of 10. But the sea was something that stuck with him and almost haunted him throughout his life. Here is his musical depiction of that. It's La Mer, the sea, of course. The Chicago Symphony Orchestra, led by Fritz Reiner.

0: La Mer, the Sea, by Claude Debussy, a composer who had been fascinated with and was somewhat obsessed with the idea of the sea his entire life. He thought he was going to be a sailor and ended up instead being a child prodigy at the piano, later composing. So when he was 43 years old, he finally decided to tackle the theme with his own music and created something that has become a real audience favorite for about a century now. That was The Sea, played by the Chicago Symphony Orchestra. Fritz Reiner was conducting on 90.5 WUOL Classical Louisville. I've got another audience favorite of sorts coming up in just a moment. I'm Laura Atkinson. It's 73 degrees outside and sunny and low humidity, believe it or not, in the middle of June here in Louisville, Kentucky. So please get outside and enjoy the weather while you can. Looks like we've got a couple rainy days headed our way. 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
0: This next piece is a sampler platter of sorts of an opera that the success of which was almost unfathomable to its composer. Georges Bizet had his opera Carmen premiere in 1875 in the very last months of his life. He had no idea that it would be such a huge success, so much so that orchestras across the world started demanding some kind of orchestral arrangement that they could play on their own. Later, one of his students, his protégés, would help to create this, the Carmen Suite No. 1, the Toulouse Capital Orchestra, led by Michel Plasson on 90.5 WUOL.

0: truly the greatest hits from Georges Bizet's opera Carmen. That was the suite number one. Such a success that there was a second suite created a few years later. The Toulouse Capital Orchestra, led by Michel Plasson, on 90.5 WUOL Classical Louisville. We'll continue with our opera theme here in just a moment with one of the greatest operatic duets ever written, but played on an interesting and maybe surprising pair of instruments. That's coming up in just a moment on 90.5 WUOL, where we get support today from our member listeners. 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

0: usually sung by a mezzo-soprano and a soprano, today sung, as it were, by cello and trumpet. Offer Harnoy on cello, Mike Harriott on trumpet, with the flower duet from Léo Delibes's opera Lakmé. If you're in the mood for more opera, for more vocal music, join me every day at 2 o'clock. And coming up in about, well, less than an hour now, we'll listen to some early vocal music. 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
0: Franz Josef Haydn was the longtime conductor, music director of the orchestra in the Esterházy estate. And during that time, there were a pair of brothers, Johann Georg and Johann Michael, who both were oboe players, but also specialized in the cor anglais, a kind of different toned wind instrument. And because of that, sometimes Josef Haydn would throw in that particular instrument in his symphonies. We'll hear it in this next one. Symphony number 22, the Philosopher's Symphony, played by the Austro-Hungarian Haydn Orchestra with Adam Fischer conducting on Classical Louisville.

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0: written with a pair of brothers in mind. Two brothers, both named Johann, were in the Esterházy Orchestra during the time that Franz Joseph Haydn was the director. They both were oboists, but they also both were excellent English horn players. And so Franz Joseph Haydn would often write in a part for a pair of English horns, which is what we heard there. The Symphony No. 22, the Philosopher's Symphony, played by the Austro-Hungarian Haydn Orchestra. Adam Fischer was conducting on 90.5 WUOL Classical Louisville. A symphony that has a bit of a summer tone to it coming up in just a moment. I'm Laura Atkinson. Appreciate you tuning in. 1:26 on this Monday afternoon. Truly beautiful day here in Louisville, Kentucky. 73 degrees. Can you believe it? Low humidity. Can you believe it here in Louisville in June? Get outside and enjoy the weather if you can. 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Their mission is to foster a community where everyone can safely reach their destination, no matter how they get there. 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
0: There's almost a feeling in this next piece like it needs to be played outdoors. There's bird song and minuets and feelings of bubbling brooks. Today we'll listen to Antonín Dvořák's Symphony No. 8, played by the London Symphony Orchestra with István Kertész conducting.

0: Sometimes I think it's like Antonin Dvorak cannot help himself at the end of so many of his works. He finishes with that final burst of energy. His Symphony No. 8 today, played by the London Symphony Orchestra, István Kertész conducting on 90.5 WUOL Classical Louisville. Vocal music coming up on Voices Carry in just a moment. I'm Laura Atkinson, happy to be spending our Monday afternoon together. 2:03 in the afternoon right now. 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
0: Some very early vocal music for you today here on Voices Carry from a composer living in the 1500s, around 1555 in Flanders, or what was later known as the kind of a Dutch area of the world. His name was Jacobus Clemens non Papa. Today we'll hear his Ego Flos Campi, the Gesualdo Six, a group dedicated to this exact type of music, singing under the direction of Owain Park.

0: We don't know too much about the composer, Jacobus Clemens non Papa, but we do know that his output really changed some of the course of early music and of vocal music. That was one of his pieces, Ego Flos Campi, sung by the Gesualdo Six, a group of men singing that very early type of polyphony, dedicated to performing and recording those very works. Wayne Park is the director. That was our pick for Voices Carry today on 90.5 WUOL Classical Louisville. I'm Laura Atkinson. Always love spending our afternoons together. We'll hear from Yuja Wang a little bit later this afternoon with music by Rachmaninoff. And we've got ballet music still to come here on Classical Louisville. 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Kentucky ranks among the highest state in the nation for child abuse and neglect. 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And from the Irish Rover, where Ireland's own Michael Reedy serves up authentic Irish pub food indoors or out on the patio, open for lunch and dinner Tuesday through Saturday, 11:30 to 9 at 2319 Frankfurt Avenue. 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
0: The cellist Sheku Kanamason is the soloist now with this music by Dmitri Shostakovich. He's joined here by the City of Birmingham Symphony Orchestra with this nocturne on 90.5 WUOL.

Dmitri Shostakovich's Nocturne, played by Sheku Kanamason, the City of Birmingham Symphony Orchestra joining him under the direction of Mirga Gratsnyete Tila.

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2: 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Giuseppe Verdi's Macbeth, played here by the Metropolitan Opera Orchestra on 90.5 WUOL.

0: The ballet music from the opera by Giuseppe Verdi, all based on the story of William Shakespeare. That was Macbeth, played by the Metropolitan Opera Orchestra. This is 90.5 WUOL Classical Louisville. I'm Laura Atkinson. I'm going to hand things over to Kiana Del Wright at 3 o'clock, who gets you started with music by Mozart. And then be sure to join her for Crossfade at 4 o'clock, your chance to explore that in-between space of classical and jazz and pop and all kinds of really interesting genres. 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
1: The symphony became the chief vehicle of orchestral music in the late 18th century, and from the time of Beethoven, came to be regarded as its highest and most exalted form. I'm quoting from the Grove Dictionary of Music. 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
0: Pianist Yuja Wong and cellist Gauthier Capucin first began their partnership, their musical partnership, at the Verbier Festival in 2013. And since then, they have become really consummate performers and an outstanding collection of chamber music players. And just recently, they released an album with Deutsche Grammophon that features the works of Sergei Rachmaninoff and Johannes Brahms, and I have one of those for you right now, Rachmaninoff's Cello Sonata, played by the performers here on 90.5 WUOL.

0: Sergei Rachmaninoff's Cello Sonata, played by Yuji Wong on piano, Gautier Capucin on cello, on 90.5 WUOL Classical Louisville. I'm Laura Atkinson, Kiana Dell on her way in just a moment, kicking things off with the music of Mozart, the Grand Partita Serenade. That's on the way in just a bit here on 90.5 WUOL Classical Louisville.
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4: This week on Living Classical, we're marking Juneteenth with music by living Black American composers, including Ahmed Alabaka's Mere Mortals, holding to the conviction that human life is precious and deserves compassion, and Alvin Singleton's Time Past, Time Future, a piece that moves between Thelonious Monk and Bach in search of balance. I'm Tyler Klein, inviting you to join me for a special Living Classical, Saturday night at 9 on 90.5 WUOL, on your smart speaker and the LP.

That was the Adagio from Wolfgang Amadeus Mozart's 10th Serenade, the Orpheus Chamber Orchestra playing that music on 90.5 WUOL. Happy Monday. I'm Kiana Dell. I'm happy to be here with you and here with you till 6 o'clock. If you're feeling a little moody today on a Monday, got a bit of the Monday blues, then I have something to accompany those blues and perhaps uplift them a bit on Crossfade at 4 o'clock. Duke Ellington's music will be played by Thelonious Monk. 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Held at George Rogers Clark Park as part of the city's Juneteenth celebration, Tuesday, June 16th. 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Back-to-back music for strings. We'll hear Felix Mendelssohn's Violin Concerto a little bit later on before 3:30 or so. Right now, the second string quartet of Ray Vaughan Williams is played by the Verdi Quartet.

0: That was the Verdi Quartet playing the second string quartet of Ray Vaughan Williams. You're listening to 90.5 WUOL. 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
1: The symphony became the chief vehicle of orchestral music in the late 18th century, and from the time of Beethoven, came to be regarded as its highest and most exalted form. I'm quoting from the Grove Dictionary of Music. 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
0: Pianist Felix Mendelssohn proposed his idea for a violin concerto to Ferdinand David, who was the concertmaster of the Leipzig Gewandhaus Orchestra at the time. And David advised Mendelssohn on this concerto all throughout its inception. It took him 6 years to complete. We'll hear that violin concerto played by the English Chamber Orchestra. Nigel Kennedy plays violin.

0: Violinist Nigel Kennedy played with the English Chamber Orchestra, Jeffrey Tate leading them in Felix Mendelssohn's Violin Concerto. 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Thelonious Monk plays the music of Duke Ellington at 4 o'clock. 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
0: Duke Ellington's Mood Indigo is a beautiful example of a relic, a piece of radio history. Mood Indigo was the first tune that Duke Ellington ever wrote specifically for radio transmission. It was written for a broadcast by the Ellington Band in October of 1930. He then went on to record three separate recordings, and it has become one of the most played jazz standards. It is Duke Ellington's Mood Indigo. We'll hear it played by Thelonious Monk and his trio, Oscar Pettiford on bass and Kenny Clark on drums.

bassist Oscar Pettiford, drummer Kenny Clark, and of course Thelonious Monk playing the music of Duke Ellington. That was Mood Indigo on 90.5 WUOL during Crossfade, where we explore the through line between classical music, jazz, and other genres. Duke Ellington was one of those composers who kind of moved seamlessly through composition for strictly jazz, big band, the sounds that you heard, just like that trio, and then more spanning orchestral work, something that you would hear right here at home in your everyday programming on WUOL. Another composer that crosses those bounds, George Gershwin, coming up a little bit around, a little bit before 4:30. Right now, Jacques Offenbach takes us to the underworld. This is the overture to Orpheus in the Underworld, played by the Philharmonia.

Les Troyens à Carthage, the music of Hector Berlioz, the Trojans at Carthage. That was the National Philharmonic playing on 90.5 WUOL. George Gershwin coming up next. Support today comes from the University of Louisville and Louisville City FC, professional men's soccer team, taking on the Hartford Athletics on the 4th of July at 8 o'clock with Independence Day post-game fireworks at Lynn Family Stadium. Ticket details and more at loucity.com. At the top of the hour for Crossfade, we talked about songs that had become jazz standards, music that is played in the jazz repertoire to this day and has been played by many greats. And many songs from George Gershwin's Porgy and Bess are in that standard repertoire. Here's a symphonic picture of Porgy and Bess played by the Detroit Symphony Orchestra.

0: Antal Doradi led the Detroit Symphony Orchestra playing a symphonic picture of Porgy and Bess. That was music by George Gershwin on 90.5 WUOL. I'm Kiana Dell. I'm here with you till 6 o'clock. I'm excited to play some selections from Fela Sawande's African Suite. It's coming up a little bit before 5:15. 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

0: That was the London Philharmonic Orchestra with Franz Liszt's Mazeppa. Bernard Haitink conducting on 90.5 WUOL. Some selections from Fela Sawande's African Suite coming up next. 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
0: Fela Sawande is known as the father of Nigerian art music, and he picked up so many different influences in his lifetime before writing his African Suite. He immigrated to London, and while he was there, he was supporting himself as a jazz musician. He founded a jazz septet. He started performing on both the piano and the organ, and he was playing from musicians like Fats Waller all the way to George Gershwin's Rhapsody in Blue. And in 1944, he wrote his African Suite, combining West African music with the European forces and methods and pieces that he had picked up. Well, here's some selections from his African Suite, played by the Chicago Sinfonietta.

Paul Freeman led the Chicago Sinfonietta. That was Fela Sawande's African Suite. Some selections from the suite on 90.5 WUOL. It's Monday. I'm Kiana Dell. I'm happy to be here with you. We'll close or come close to the close of the 5 o'clock hour with a really sweet moment with Claude Debussy, the prelude to the Afternoon of a Faun, coming up a bit after 5:30. Arthur Sullivan's Overture in Memoriam, though, is played here by the BBC Philharmonic.

Richard Hickox led the BBC Philharmonic. That was Arthur Sullivan's Overture in Memoriam. 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Here's the London Symphony Orchestra playing Claude Debussy's Prelude to the Afternoon of a Faun.

Andre Previn led the London Symphony Orchestra. That was Claude Debussy's Prelude to the Afternoon of a Faun. You're listening to 90.5 WUOL. I'm Kiana Dell. Happy to have spent a Monday afternoon with you. Colleen Wheelahan coming up with more music. She'll start you out with some by Carlos Gardel. And at 8 o'clock, takes you to the bandstand. Some music for wind band played by London Brass. Stay with us. For nearly 29 years, John Grants has been a force at Louisville Public Media. From securing vital business sponsorships to helping develop our signature event, WFPK's Waterfront Wednesday, his impact is everywhere. From all of us at LPM, thank you, John, for your incredible dedication. You will be missed.

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0: The night you love me, from the blue of the sky, the jealous stars, they'll watch us go by. That's The Day That You Love Me is the title of the song by Carlos Gardel, performed by duo Cello e Basso with Victor Caires at the piano on 90.5 WUOL Classical Louisville. I'm Colleen Wheelahan. This is Evening Classics.
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0: You've made it to the middle of the month of June. Remember, it's only a 30-day month, which is great news. So let's celebrate with a symphony by Ludwig van Beethoven that likes to surprise you. Right from the very start, he puts you in one key area, makes you feel really confident about where your home base note is, and then he reveals that he had already tricked you, and then that he did it again. This is Ludwig van Beethoven's Symphony No. 1. Seiji Ozawa leads the Mito Chamber Orchestra

0: Fool me once, shame on you. Fool me twice, you might be the opening of Beethoven's First Symphony. Some tricky chords there. The Mito Chamber Orchestra led by Seiji Ozawa on WUOL. I'm Colleen Wheelahan with music by Zotan Kodai on the way.
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0: This week, Exploring Music is part of a multi-part exploration of symphonies. This week, they're written between 1900 and 1920, focusing on pieces that don't generally make their way onto the radio. Tonight, that would be the Symphony No. 3 by Alexander Scriabin, the Symphony No. 2 by George Enescu, and the Symphony No. 4 by Karol Szymanowski. Exploring Music is weeknights at 9 here on WUOL. I'm Colleen Wheelahan with music that was written just past 1920 now. The Suite from Hari Janosch by Zotan Kodai. The New York Philharmonic was led by Kurt Mazur.

0: Starting with a sneeze, which according to folklore means it's a whole pack of lies. The Harianos Suite by Zoltán Kodály, Kurt Mazur leading the New York Philharmonic.
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0: For your Monday evening, some Spanish romantic music from one of the composers who developed what that voice even really means, Enrique Granados. This is a Villanesca from his Spanish dances. Steven Marchionda is on the guitar.

0: warm and nostalgic. And yes, the romance novel loving friends also listening will say it has a bit of yearning. The Villanesca from The Spanish Dances by Enrique Granados. Stephen Marchionda on the guitar on 90.5 WUOL Classical Louisville. I'm Colleen Wheelahan. This is Evening Classics.
1: 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With 60,000 square feet of power tools, hand tools, appliances, and more than 50,000 items in stock. 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
2: The symphony became the chief vehicle of orchestral music in the late 18th century, and from the time of Beethoven, came to be regarded as its highest and most exalted form. I'm quoting from the Grove Dictionary of Music. Hi, this is Bill McLaughlin inviting you to join us in the 10th chapter of our series on the symphony. We listen to music of Scriabin, Shostakovich, Copland, William Grant Still, and Samuel Barber. This week on Exploring Music.
0: Tonight at 9 on WUOL. Today just so happens to be the birthday of composer Edvard Grieg, but we'll hear from a different Nordic composer right now. 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Nima Järvi leads the Stockholm Philharmonic Orchestra.

Nima Järvi leading the Stockholm Philharmonic Orchestra in the ballet suite from The Prodigal Son by Swedish composer Ugo Alfen. I'm Colleen Wheelahan. 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
1: 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And Vision Zero Louisville believes zero roadway fatalities is the only acceptable amount. 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
0: A pair of star-crossed lovers are coming up shortly on Evening Classics, but now Jeanette Sorrell leads Apollo's Fire with Alan Chu on the violin. This is the Crucifixion from the Mystery Sonatas, also known as the Rosary Sonatas, by Heinrich Ignaz Franz von Bieber.

The Crucifixion from the Rosary Sonatas by Heinrich Ignaz Franz von Bieber. That was Alan Chu on the violin while Jeanette Sorrell led Apollo's Fire. I'm Colleen Wheelahan. Glad you've joined us for the evening on 90.5 WUOL Classical Louisville. I hope your week is off to a great start as we head into the second half of the month of June. Peter Ilyich Tchaikovsky had a bit of a breakthrough in his tone poems when he went from writing sort of in the abstract to writing tone poems, or he called them fantasy overtures, based on works of Shakespeare, where he could portray parts of a plot and structure a dramatic finish. This one is Romeo and Juliet. The Philadelphia Orchestra is led by Riccardo Muti.

0: Ricardo Muti leading the Philadelphia Orchestra on Classical Louisville, the Romeo and Juliet Fantasy Overture by Peter Ilyich Tchaikovsky.
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0: This is Evening Classics on 90.5 WUOL Classical Louisville. I'm Colleen Wheelahan. It's time for tonight's Bandstand Selection, which this evening is focused on particularly the brass section. And you kind of have to picture yourself not listening to the radio in your car or in your home or in your workplace, but in a large cathedral, not just a church, a tall, high-ceilinged cathedral with stone walls and tiled floors where the sound is just going to bounce everywhere. And players are positioned around it with the music coming to you from different directions, sort of a pre-electronic surround sound. This is the Aria della Battaglia by Andrea Gabrielli. London Brass is led by Philip Pickett.